0: that it's not imagination, it's just that...
1: You're being led by scientific discoveries, etc.
0: Yes.
1: Yeah, well, how do you see this life? There is life out there, how do you see it? What form do you think it takes?
0: Animal. Because we're animals, aren't we?
1: Some of us. Yes. Speak for yourself. How do you see them out there, though?
0: Oh,
1: well... Are you going to save us in here? You think that we can land on Venus with the skeleton people like you?
0: No.
1: Yeah,
0: it all depends what atmosphere they're living in. I think it'd be an animal form, but I don't think it'd be like us.

Airways 1-hour flight to Helsinki. My co-pilot Mikko Lentopuurensa laivan in the upright position. Weather is nice and the seatbelt sign has been turned on. We wish you a pleasant flight.

time. 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She must be patient. She must have faith in the seeds that are planted beneath the snow. She must hold on, and she must let go. She'll be all right. No riding shining armored knight. She will save herself this time. And in fact, tonight, she did confirm. The cold never lasts, my darling. It just teaches the heart

0: Royalties and pub too.
1: Where you at?
0: At the house with it, watching Santa's.
1: Who you with?
0: On the couch with my favorite Santa.
1: Fuck that bitch.
0: I was about to, but you convinced us. Should I decorate her walls or log off to Pinterest? Never too late to meditate on emotional attachments. Even if I fall short

this one, our flight to Helsinki. Michael, pilot Mikko Lento, Pura is a live and in the upright position. Weather is nice and the seatbelt sign has been turned on. We wish you a pleasant flight.

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When they only 13, why shouldn't I? Only platinums on the wrist, how hood am I? 25 year run, how good am I? Oh my God, Rolls Royce all electric. 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

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Never knew that look when you look at me. Nervous as hell, so I didn't win a lot. You're the salt, I'm the lemon on the top. Heart quickens, south of the river. Mouth full of Vinny, sitting cans full of liquor. Street light flickers, feel it in my blood. 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

0: Kiefer, how are you?
1: I'm good, thank you. I'm good. I'm in Glasgow. We play a show here tonight, and then tomorrow night we're in Newcastle, and then the night after that, Manchester. So I'm in a place that I actually am very comfortable with, so I'm excited to play these shows.
0: Is it correct that you are actually born in the United Kingdom?
1: Yes, I was born in London, at St. Mary's Hospital, and it's my family is actually from Scotland. Both sets of grandparents, and so this is kind of a home away from home.
0: Have you had the chance during the tour, or do you usually, it's not your first tour either, but do you usually have the time to see anything besides the hotels and the venues and perhaps a restaurant?
1: Well, there's not a lot of venue. There's not a lot of hotels, for one.
0: Right.
1: So when we go from show to show to show, we take a shower at the venue. So I've been doing a diary on this tour for the first time, and I've tried to make room to go see the town that I'm playing in and do a post. But it's been funny, like places that I really wanted to do a post, like in Paris, I didn't have a chance. We went straight to the venue, we played the show, and then we left. And so it's a mixture, but I've really made an effort to get out on this tour. And there's still some cities that literally all you see is the venue and the back end of the dressing room and a bus.
0: Are you a souvenir kind of person?
1: Not really. I think you know what? Touring's cured me of that. I used to like to collect stuff. But you have to, you know, there's so much. It's riding on a tour bus is like working in a submarine. There's very limited space. You're never really on your own. And so, you know, like I'll take on a guitar pick because I can put that in my pocket, but anything else is going to be just too much to put back on the bus. So, I don't collect as much as I would maybe like.
0: We were honored to have you in Helsinki some years ago, then on the tour with Muse. Do you remember
1: Yes.
0: anything from that trip? It was the summer, middle of the summer in Helsinki. Did you have the chance or the time to do anything else besides perform?
1: So with Muse, it was fantastic because unlike, you know, this week we'll do three shows day off, four shows a day off. They took 4 days off in between each show because it took that much time to get all the equipment to the next venue, set up the stage, all of that. So it was really curious for me and my band because my band was not used to having that kind of time off. And so they and I'll admit we kind of spent maybe a little too much time in some of the bars in Helsinki, waiting for the show to start. But one of the nicest things that ever happened to me doing a show, because again, you finish the show and you leave. And so you never get any personal feedback. But when we finished in Helsinki, we had another 3 days before we had to travel. And I was just going for a walk. And a very lovely woman was walking across the street, and I remember thinking that she looked quite pretty, and she stopped and said, "Are you Kiefer Sutherland?" And I said, "Yes." And she said, "I saw you in the show yesterday, and I thought it was fantastic." And it made the rest of my year because no one ever says that because you never see anybody. So I'll always have a very fond memory from Helsinki after that show.
2: International, shock up, big cat.

this one, our flight to Helsinki. My co-pilot Mikko Lentopuurens arriving in the upright position. Weather is nice and the seatbelt sign has been turned on. We wish you a pleasant flight. Mikko!

0: like on a proper, you know, club tour. You came quite close to Finland. You came to Sweden for a couple of shows, and then you've been touring here and there, and now doing
1: I've played in Helsinki in a club as well about 6 or 7 years ago. You know, it's a grind. You become really friendly with your band or you don't. You know, you're all sharing the same shower backstage. You know, you get close. And in our tour, the tour before, there was Anna was in our band, so it gets even more complicated if there's a woman in the band. And Kat and Beth are both on our tour as well. One sells merch, one works with me, and so that always makes it really interesting. You know, it requires everybody to work together to A, get along, and then produce what you can to be the best show you can make. And I think I've got the right people doing it, because I think we are doing a really good tour. But you know, if Muse was like being in the officer corps, and you'd be at the back, you know, and you'd be telling everybody what to do. This kind of a tour is like being on the front line in a trench, and there's real honor in that, I think.
0: I'm really curious, because obviously people know you from your acting career as well. Of course, you probably have trouble to fit in tours. It doesn't matter if it's a big tour with Muse or if it's a club tour like this. But when do you fit in time to be creative, to write the songs? Like, how's that working for you?
1: That's a great question. I used to think that when I would be on tour, and especially with other musicians around, that I would write all the time because I could bounce ideas off of other people. But the truth is, it's never worked out like that. Again, there's too many people around. You're either socializing with those people or you're in your bunk. And so I do a lot of the writing when I'm working on a film, and then I do most of the writing when I have a little downtime. And the funny thing for me as a writer that I've experienced is when I start a song, I'll have an idea, and I'll start kind of trying to find a melody for what I want to say. And then I'll never just write one song at a time. The next song comes quite quickly after that, and the next song comes quite quickly after that. And usually in batches of like 3 or 4. And then just as much as I get creative in making that, then it just stops. Not necessarily because I have to do something else, but I've just kind of exhausted myself of what I'm capable of, and I take a little break. Extreme Dog.

0: I believe you have said yourself about the forthcoming album Grey that it's the most personal album you've done so far, and I've been in this business for quite a while, and I have heard that comment before. Sometimes it can be a 25-year-old rapper, sometimes it could be a 70-year-old metal drummer or something like that, and every time the first question that comes to mind is like, why now? Like, why is this more personal than the previous ones?
1: I think because a lot of things have happened to me in the last 3 years. I lost my father. I lost my mother. Two very close friends of mine passed away as well. So that's a theme of some songs that I've written. I think I have also noticed that my life has slowed down by choice, and that has made me more reflective. Instead of moving forward, I'm kind of, for the first time in my life, kind of slowing down long enough to look back. I'm very aware of my children getting older. I'm very aware of my grandchildren not looking like children anymore. Mm-hmm. And so for all of these things, your perspective just starts to change, and you become very aware of your own mortality. And, you know, I'm not great at math, but I can do basic math, and it's not looking good. And, and, you know, there for most of my life, I didn't think about that. I mean, I was aware of it, but I still felt that, you know, life was just beginning. And so now I'm at a different point where, incredibly grateful for the things that I've been able to do, for what I've been able to provide for my family. And then I don't have to worry about that like I used to in my 20s. So I have more time to think of other things. So it's just, it allowed me to write from a very personal point of view instead of kind of observing someone else's experience. Extreme Dog, the champ.